These are Beverly Hills off of the Blue Album, 1994. The lyrics reference the 1950s rock and roll singer Buddy Holly. I'm sure you've heard it. And of course, the actress Mary Tyler Moore kind of gives you a throwback to who was popular back then. But that song right there was released September 7th, 1994. And they are our featured artist, of course, on Feature Artist Friday. 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

0: do you love me not?
1: It was actually June 18th of this year. I got to see Grace Potter live for the first time, and I know a lot of you did as well. It was at the State Theater. Oh, my gosh. That was so much fun. Anyways, that was Grace Potter, Love Me Not, Ann Arbor's 107.1. Here's you too.

Yes, Leon Bridges, Light the Way, Ann Arbor's 107.1. Next up is off of an album that I often cut grass to in middle school. Quite a lot, actually. 1999, Incubus came out with Make Yourself. And this was their number one single.

0: Brandi Carlile, You and Me on the Rock, Ann Arbor's 107.1. It was nominated for Record of the Year, Best Americana Performance, and Best American Roots Song at the 65th Annual Grammy Awards in 2023. And it's still, I mean, I think it's more than just a nomination. I think it should have won. It's a great song. Ann Arbor's 107.1. My name's Kojo. I've got Collective Soul and Death Cab for Cutie all coming up this evening.
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1: 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In the album Spotlight on Fine Tuning this weekend, Ambiguous Desire, the third release from British singer-songwriter Arlo Parks. We'll also be featuring new tracks from the likes of Interpol, Alabama Shakes, and Johnny Marr. And we'll close things out with an 81st birthday tribute to Van Morrison.
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0: You know, people ask me all the time, why'd you get into radio? You've got such a great voice. Is that why you got into radio? I'm like, well, not really. I enjoy talking to people. I really, really do love talking to people. And the second thing I enjoy is music and learning about music. And I know a lot of you think, you know, this young cat on the radio doesn't know much about music, but I'm learning with you, okay? Did you know who Noah Kahan was 10 years ago? I didn't. But we play him a lot. 2022, Stick Season, that album changed me. And I really enjoy the Netflix documentary they have on him. He's super humble. And Jesse Wells, I had no idea who that was. I've actually met the guy. He's super cool. It's great. So I appreciate you letting me stay on these airwaves with you, hang here, and learn about music with you. In fact, I've got Noah Kahan and Jesse Wells coming up after this here on 107.1.
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Yeah, okay, I get the message, Mark. Thanks for giving me Hash Pipe. That's Weezer with Hash Pipe on Ann Arbor's 107.1. I'd say the capital Hash Pipe City. Love it. That came off of their 2001 album, their self-titled album. And it's still getting played today, as you can see. Weezer is our featured artist on Feature Artist Friday, brought to you by Bank of Ann Arbor. And gosh, thank you, Mark, for giving me Hash Pipe. I love that song. It's Kojo at Night, and this is Adele on 107.1.

0: You know, some bands, you can just tell that they have a following. They're going to have a following. Their following is going to care about what they had for breakfast. You know what I'm saying? That's kind of the vibe I got on the 20th of August when I got to see Axe and the Hatchet Men. That was fun. And their crowd is pretty awesome, too. They're very loyal. Kind of like, I don't know, fish heads, maybe? That's me. But it was a pleasure to see them live, and it was great to hear them right there. That was Axe and the Hatchet Men hotel room off of So Much to Tell You, their 2025 album. And yes, you're listening to Ann Arbor's 107.1. My name's Kojo. I'm the wacky guy with the colored shoes, throwing t-shirts at people. Love it. Love being around y'all. I've got The Cure and Cage the Elephant coming up. And it's all here on a free place. I don't know. I was kind of like lost there. Ann Arbor's 107.1.
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It's Cage the Elephant Beaches in Tennessee. Jeez. I don't think I've ever seen a beach in Tennessee. Ann Arbor's 1071. Maybe that's the point. Here's the Black Crowes.

0: It's the Black Crowes. She talks to angels. Ann Arbor's 107.1. The thing about the Black Crowes is when you see one, you might be Chris Moltisanti in The Sopranos. Well, that might have gone over some of your heads. But, hey, it's okay. It's, what are we going to do? It's Friday night. And it's close to the end of the night for me. They're wondering, why do we put the sky on the radio? I don't know. Maybe it's because I like music. Just like you. Just like you. And if you haven't downloaded our app yet, Ann Arbor's 107-O-N-E, you might not be just like me because I like to have signal. 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
5: 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We have another great new song from Johnny Marr's upcoming album. 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
1: Bashful change of atmosphere.
0: I wish I could sing like that. It's not everything, singing, you know. The only important thing these days is rhythm and melody. Rhythm and melody.

So I really wanted to see them live. Obviously, they're playing. That was Rush, Ann Arbor's 107.1. Hi, my name is Kojo. I'm going to do my job now.

Oh, Sheryl Crow, Jesse Wells, could you not do it any better? Ann Arbor's 107.1, that was Freedom Bus. Here's Tom Petty and the Heartbreakers.

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That's from Weezer here in Ann Arbor's 107.1. My name is Eric Black, and it's a Feature Artist Friday brought to you by Bank of Ann Arbor. That was our featured artist this week, Weezer, with a song off their new album, The Gold Album, their latest self-titled record. And coming up at the top of the 11 o'clock hour, we've got another song from another self-titled record from Weezer. You'll find out what color it is coming up at the top of the 11 o'clock hour. Coming up this hour, though, we've got new music from Michigander and their new record, Over Before You Know It. We're also going to hear from the Womack Sisters coming up after Beck. We've also got Miles Smith and the Police coming up after new music from Phoebe Bridgers and her new album, Lost Weekend. Here's Lost Boys off of that new record on Ann Arbor's 107.1.

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That's from Beck on Ann Arbor's 107.1. 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You can win a pair of tickets for Come From Away at the historic Crosswell Opera House in Adrian, Michigan. They're celebrating their 160th anniversary this year, and you could be there for Come From Away, running from September 11th through the 20th. 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And coming up after the break, we've got new music from Michigander and their new record, Over Before You Know It. Right now, it's new music from the Womack Sisters and their debut studio album, their self-titled album that just came out a couple of weeks ago. Here's the first single off that new record. It's called If I Let You on Ann Arbor's 107.

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1: Let's take a bite from Beba Doobie here in Ann Arbor's 107.1. That's off her last record, This Is How Tomorrow Moves, that came out back in 2024, and we eagerly await the new record from Beba Doobie. That's called Pylon, coming out in a couple of weeks on September 18th from Beba Doobie. But right now, we have new music from Michigander. They released their new record, Over Before You Know It, back on July 31st. Here's Freaking Out on Ann Arbor's 107.1.

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That's Weezer with their cover of the A-ha's Take On Me here in Ann Arbor's 107.1. It's a Feature Artist Friday brought to you by Bank of Ann Arbor. That was our final song from Weezer for Feature Artist Friday. That was off the Teal album, the cover album that they put out back in 2019. We're going to hear new music from Noah Kahan a little bit later on. I'll also give you some music news. Some new music came out today. I'll let you know more about that coming up after Noah Kahan. Right now, it's Ellie King, X's and O's on Ann Arbor's 107.1.

0: That's Doors from Noacon here in Ann Arbor's 107.1. That's the newest single off his new album, The Great Divide. In this next segment, let's call it the 11 o'clock news because it's Friday, which means we get a bunch of new music. And the one that caught my ears today was Turnstile's reimagined version of their 2025 album, Never Enough. Today, they released a new 22-track remixed version of the album featuring artists we all know and love here at 107.1, like Julian Baker from Boy Genius, Alex G., Hayley Williams of Paramore, as well as the legendary Elton John. You can find almost every genre of music on this album, from electronic to metal to stripped-down acoustic tracks. It's one of the most eclectic releases you'll hear all year. And coming up after U2, I'll let you know how you can win $1,000 this Labor Day weekend. We've got Pearl Jam coming up next.
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Interpol is back with a new album called This Mirror Weighs a Ton, and that's our pick of the week. 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
1: Were you taping?
2: Yeah. Welcome again to Acoustic Cafe. I'm your host, Rob Reinhart. This time, the Womack Sisters with their proper debut. MT Jones live here over the summer. New Shaky Graves, a covers EP from Ken Pomeroy, plus our in-studio guest, Grace Potter.
1: If you need an "and the" behind you, make it Florence and the Machine, because the Machine parts can change and nobody will be upset with you.
2: Grace Potter and the Nocturnals tore through the early part of the new century with a ferocity not heard since the 1980s, to be honest. Grace was just 19 when the band formed around her scorching vocals. But after the Vermont group had their run, Grace got back to her solo work. And right now is releasing her sixth album called Trespasser. There is a lot going on here, both musically and thematically, producing interesting results on both fronts. Grace will talk us through the themes, and she brought her fabulous band to run through some of the brand new music as Grace Potter joins us this week as our in-studio guest. We're going to start with something from the late 1990s. Lenny Kravitz, I just happened to hear a story on the radio about the price of air travel this summer, the increased price, of course, due to fuel costs. And the story ended by using a piece from this song from Lenny's fifth album called Five. And I said, hey, wait a minute, there is a great acoustic version of it too. Here is Fly Away on Acoustic Cafe. I'll-

after years with his very first band out of college called Scud Mountain Boys, and then a long career with Pernice Brothers, Joe Pernice decided to put out a proper solo debut this year. And from that album, which had lots and lots of guests, including Amy Mann joining Joe Pernice on that Deep Into the Dawn on Acoustic Cafe. And to get us going, Lenny Kravitz with an acoustic version of the 1998 song Fly Away. The full version is from the album called Five. The Womack Sisters, three of them, are making a proper debut with a self-titled release just now. If that name, Womack, sounds familiar, these are three nieces of Bobby Womack, the late great soul singer from the 1960s and 70s. Here we go, the Womack Sisters and If I Let You on Acoustic Cafe.

0: piece goes back to a 2010 album from Gorillaz called The Fall. And it is called Bobby and Phoenix. The Bobby in question would be the vocalist there, Bobby Womack, who passed away back in 2014. And the extended Womack family before that, Bobby had three nieces. The three nieces have joined together as the Womack Sisters, who have just now made a debut, a full-length debut, the Womack Sisters and If I Let You on Acoustic Cafe. Let's go into our archives now for something 30 years ago. At the time, Loudon Wainwright III was already a quarter century into a wonderful career. Loudon Wainwright was also creeping up on his 50th birthday when we made this recording, and now he is creeping up on his 80th. That is coming up next week. Loudon Wainwright III will turn 80, and a couple of weeks from now, we're going to do something special about that because we just love him. If you are unfamiliar, you got a couple of weeks to bone up. Here we go. This is Loudon Wainwright III live here, and the song I'm All Right at Acoustic Cafe.
1: I woke up this morning, I didn't feel that bad. Last night was definitely not one of the worst I'd ever had. Ate a nice dinner, drank a few drinks. 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I'm all right.

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I didn't think about our love. Now I wasn't missing you. Well, back in my hotel room, I took a few phone calls. Clean sheets on a made-up bed and artwork on the wall.

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Now, this verse was originally, I did this, you know, the maudlin thing about getting drunk and feeling sorry for myself, and then I chucked it out and wrote this instead.

0: is Loudon Wainwright III, live here at Acoustic Cafe in 1996 from an album from 1985, simply called I'm All Right. That is the title track. And again, Loudon will turn 80 years old next week, and we're going to have some fun with that in a couple of weeks here on Acoustic Cafe. And ahead, we have one of Glenn Hansard's final recordings and our in-studio guest this week, Grace Potter.
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0: When the late Glenn Hansard died at age 56, there was more work in the pipeline. A new album was on track for a 2027 release, and that would have been his first since 2023. A live retrospective album was issued a few months ago, but what I'm going to play now stands as his final released studio recording. It comes from a lovely collection from the traditional Irish band Dervish. Formed in 1989, Trad Irish is a fitting description, but recently they've also done two albums celebrating the work of contemporary Irish songwriters. The latest is called The Great Irish Songbook, Volume 2, Poets and Storytellers. Both Volume 1 and 2 feature guests from both sides of the Atlantic. The new one has Americans Indigo Girls, Del McCurry Band, and Iron and Wine, plus fellow countrymen and women like Kathy Jordan and here, Glenn Hansard, helping Dervish with a version of his own song from his 2019 album, This Wild Willing. Here's Leave a Light on Acoustic Cafe.

0: The final released studio recording in the life of Glenn Hansard. That is Dervish accompanying Glenn Hansard on Glenn's song called Leave a Light. That comes from the new Dervish collection, The Great Irish Songbook, Volume 2, Poets and Storytellers. If you were a fan of early 20th century rock, you simply could not ignore the Vermont-based band called Grace Potter and the Nocturnals. The reason you couldn't turn away was the explosive vocals of one Grace Potter. That band formed when Grace was just 19, after a solo album or two, and for about 10 years, they gave it their all. After the Nocturnals came to an end, Potter went back to making solo albums, with songs moving through her life as a single person into married life to producer Eric Valentine and into motherhood with the birth of their son in 2018. The thematic lens has widened too, including commentary on our country, its people, and telling interesting stories of folks she's met along the way, traversing the country, sometimes on tour and sometimes just traveling between Los Angeles, where she now calls home, and Vermont, where she maintains her roots, and hosts an annual festival called Grand Point North that happens in September. Right now, Grace Potter is releasing her new album called Trespasser, inspired by a literal trespasser who broke into their home in California and the trespassing reference from Woody Guthrie's This Land Is Your Land, which is where we start our conversation this week with Grace Potter, our in-studio guest on Acoustic Cafe.
1: I want to start with Woody Guthrie because this year for America's 250, you actually took part in a series where artists were interpreting classic songs. Mm-hmm. You picked Woody Guthrie's This Land Is Your Land, and you did the whole thing. And for those who don't know, there is another verse that you aren't taught in school.
2: Yes.
1: And this is the one about trespassing.
2: Yes.
1: This is the one about that sign, no trespassing.
2: Yeah. Well, I always say, like, If you don't know what's on the other side of something and someone says you can't go there, the only thing standing between you and that thing is this idea. It's much more the stories that we construct in our heads, in our societies, in our leadership. And I really love following the rules and breaking them. It's
1: right.
2: Why I've found my way into country music. It's like sometimes you've got to square it up and stick to your boundaries. Like it feels good to have limitations. Mm-hmm. But there's other moments where, and especially right now, I feel this ancient urge to step beyond the stories that we have been telling ourselves and really give ourselves a chance to look at both sides of it. You know,
1: boundaries are things that we put up for ourselves.
2: Yeah. And it's a pattern of belief, too.
1: Right.
2: Our beliefs.
1: Right.
2: Like we believe that if we go to that other side, if we trespass beyond our comfort zone, something bad will happen.
1: Right.
2: But if you're already living in a dumpster fire, like if you're already there, then what would be the risk of jumping over to the other dumpster and seeing what's going on over there?
1: Mm-hmm. Creating characters to break these boundaries, that's good. But it has to be something to keep you artistically engaged.
2: Yes.
1: You know what I'm saying?
2: Wait a second. How did you figure that out? Because no one's ever actually called me out on that.
1: Well, I guess what I'm thinking is that breaking boundaries just to break boundaries
2: is super boring.
1: Well, exactly.
2: Yeah.
1: I mean, that in and of itself then becomes a new boundary. It's like, oh, there's something
2: that's
1: breaking.
2: I'm that person that breaks boundaries.
1: Right, exactly.
2: Yes.
1: So you have to do this with some sort of engagement with it creatively.
2: And each person has their own mystery to solve within the song, what it means to them. Like for me, listening to that Woody Guthrie song might mean something to me. It might mean something completely different, especially to Woody, who wrote the song, but to anybody else who hears it. My husband, for example, thinks that that's not at all what that verse means. That the no trespassing sign basically means the side that says no trespassing is the side for you and me to stay on.
1: Yeah.
2: Not that on the other side, it didn't say nothing. That side is made for you and me. To him, he's like, no, that is specifically saying that we should be on the side with the trespassing sign facing us so we understand where our boundaries are. I think that's what makes music so powerful, is that we each have our own mixtape of our soul that we put together. And it depends on when we first heard the song. It depends on how those lyrics hit us in the mood that we were in the moment. Were we hungry? Did it smell bad where we were sitting when we heard the song? Were we dancing? Were we crying? Did this thing bring a great deal of comfort, or did it actually just bring up more questions?
1: Mm-hmm.
2: No two people have the same experience with music, and that's what makes creativity so powerful.
1: Mm-hmm.

0: That is Grace Potter and her band live in our studios here at Acoustic Cafe, running through the title track to the brand new album, which is Trespasser. Our in-studio guest this week is Grace Potter.
1: The other thing that that boundary situation brings up is that while you're doing this work, you are also a partner, a mother, an entrepreneur.
2: Yeah.
1: Like, you have all of those other things, and all of those, by definition, have a ton of boundaries. It's nice to have a place in your life where none of that exists.
2: You know, it's a coloring book that I've always leaned on when I don't know what to do with the boundaries that are thrown in front of me. And some of them are so important. It's humanity. It's biological. You know, like you said, as a mom, there are things that I feel completely tied to. It's not like a ball and chain tied to. It's a devotion and it's an unflinching willingness to sacrifice what I need for what somebody else needs. To a point where, yeah, the punk rock energy comes out of me when I have my opportunity to do it. And I think that's part of why fans are coming out to these shows with such fervor. They want to see me have another outburst. They want to see what happens when the cougar gets uncaged. Oh my God, I just called myself a cougar. That's the first time I've ever referred to myself as a cougar. Let's let the record show.
1: Welcome.
2: I'm happy to be a card-carrying cougar. However, I'm not totally ready for that yet. I don't think that labels are helpful ways for us to move through the world, in the same way that I don't think that no trespassing signs sometimes that are placed there, not even with any meaning behind them.
1: This conflict that we're talking about between having boundaries and pushing and breaking boundaries, this also kind of comes up in the last song on Trespasser. In the song, you're talking about not having a place belong.
2: Yeah.
1: I wrote it down here. The farther I go, the less I really know if I'm ever going to find a place where I belong.
2: Yeah.
1: Being an outsider is the identity. That's who you are.
2: Growing up in Vermont, which is an amazing place to grow up, I had so much freedom and I had so many compelling creative forces around me that encouraged me toward music. But when I was really ready to like launch myself into the musical universe and make an album or go find a show to play, I had no idea where to start because Vermonters don't actually enjoy the spotlight as much as I do. And it was a real challenge to break out of a place where, and I'm not trying to generalize. I think, you know, there's amazing musicians that have come out of Vermont. And I find that most of them have chosen Vermont as a place to incubate their ideas. But when you're born in the incubator, there is an urgent need to go find a palm tree and a sunset and a wide open space that looks like Mars. In my teens, as I was launching out into the world and started with farmers markets, and then we went to Cape Cod, and then we went to Philly, and then we went to New York. Whoa, I'm in D.C., Bonnaroo. I worked my way around the country in a slow but sure pattern that could only be, it's very clear what era I grew up in, and that you can call me a cougar now because that doesn't happen really in that same way anymore. But right. I had a geographic experience while I was also still coming of age. And in the geographic novel that is my life, the landscape continued to change and it formed an identity that feels a bit more volcanic and fluid than it does settled. And I think that migratory feeling is not something I ever wanted to build into my storyline. It was really unintentional. I always thought I'd find a place and settle down and be happy forever. And, you know, it hasn't happened yet. And I'm okay with that for the first time.

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1: Nailed it! 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
0: Grace Potter and her band live here at Acoustic Cafe. The new album's called Trespasser. That's where you'll find the original of that. And joining Grace in the appearance on drums and vocals, Jordan Wildwood West, Ricky Dover Jr. playing the acoustic guitar, and on bass, Curtis Kieber, and on keyboards and vocals, of course, Grace Potter. We'll have more with Grace in the second hour on Acoustic Cafe. And coming up, the folk stylings of Chris Pierce, also new Pieta Brown, with a guest, and that guest live here.
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0: You're listening to Acoustic Cafe. I'm Rob Reinhart. In a few weeks, as our in-studio guest, we are going to have this solid troubadour from Southern California who has been doing this for some 20 years. Beautiful songs, lovely voice, socially conscious music. His name is Chris Pierce. Chris has a brand new album, which is called Songs for the Heavy Hearted. And from that, This Sunlit Morning on Acoustic.

curse words at the rain. Bus stations announcing it's lost its way again.

That was our in-studio guest last week, Pieta Brown. But from her album, the new album is called Dreamin' Of. And one of the featured guests on the new album was the guy joining her there, Amos Lee, in a duet called Drinkin' Side on Acoustic Cafe. Amos joined her once before, around 10, 12 years ago. Paradise Outlaw was the name of her album. The two of them had a beautiful duet on that one, and now another one, Drinkin' Side. And before that, it was Chris Pierce and This Sunlit Morning, where we talked to Pieta Brown last week. We will talk to Chris Pierce in a few weeks here on Acoustic Cafe. Which just leaves us with Amos Lee. Let's get to this live in-studio performance, one of the many from the visits we have done with Amos over the last 20 years, live here at Acoustic Cafe.

0: You never know what'll become a signature song at the time they perform those signature songs. 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Amos Lee, live in our studios. And the song, Windows Are Rolled Down, performed here at Acoustic Cafe. Next hour on the program, we have brand new music from Allison Russell, a new version of a classic Jackson Browne tune, Jalen Naganda and schoolmate MT Jones live here, plus more with our in-studio guest this week, Grace Potter.
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4: We're starting the second hour of Acoustic Cafe now. I'm Rob Reinhart. Grace Potter is our in-studio guest this week. We'll have more with Grace in just a bit. Starting the hour, though, we'll go to Allison Russell, who this summer released her third solo album. Allison Russell has been part of so many different outfits. She is one of the four in Our Native Daughters. She was in the band Birds of Chicago. She was in the band Poe Girl. But back in 2021, launched her solo career with an album called Outside Child. Followed it up with The Returner, both of those deeply personal albums. The lens has gotten wider on the third album called In the Hour of Chaos. And on this new album, she is joined by so many different people on almost every track, including the great Norah Jones, plus Brittany Spencer, Devin Gilfillian, Cassius Culpepper, so many others joining Allison Russell. The song here features Brittany Spencer. It's called Black Lavender on Acoustic Cafe.

After five previous albums, 2026 is turning into the year for Jesse Wells. Album number 6, just out recently, called Masks Off. And from that, we heard Everything Must Die from Jesse Wells. And it's not just his own work. In fact, Jesse is the featured guest on Sheryl Crow's brand new single as well. Before that, Alison Russell with Brittany Spencer. That is from In the Hour of Chaos, which is brand new this year. And the third album from Alison Russell, the song Black Lavender. As I mentioned, another one of those guests on the Alison Russell album will also be a guest here on Acoustic Cafe in the weeks ahead. I am speaking of Devin Gilfillian. Devin just released a third album. It is called Time Will Tell. And we're going to hear all about that when Devin joins us in the studio. The song here is called Some Days on Acoustic Cafe. Wait.

0: The Weepies, live in our studios here at Acoustic Cafe back in 2010. The Weepies are no more, but they had an interesting run. That was Deb Talon and Steve Tannen, and they met on the East Coast. They formed a band. They had a romance. They moved west, and things were actually going very well for them right about the first decade of the new century. But they decided they really didn't like the West Coast, decided to move back and split the difference, moving to Iowa. And then the marriage dissolved and the band along with it. Anyway, the song called Be My Thrill, live here at Acoustic Cafe. Devin Gilfillian before that. Some Days is the name of the song that we heard. Devin's new album is called Time Will Tell. And as I mentioned, we are going to have an in-studio visit with Devin Gilfillian, welcoming him back to our studios. We'll get to that in a couple of weeks. And coming up on the program, a new version of a 1974 vintage Jackson Browne song. Plus, new Jalen Naganda, that sounds like 1965, and Jalen's old school chum, M.T. Jones, live here.
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0: Jackson Browne was well known in the songwriting world long before the public heard word of the Southern California artist with his 1972 debut. In the 60s, he was writing songs that were being covered by Nico, who was just 16 when he penned that one, Tom Rush, and other 60s folk luminaries. In 1974, Jackson issued his third album, Late for the Sky, considered a masterpiece, which opens with the anthemic title track. A much quieter take now comes from Oklahoma newcomer Ken Pomeroy. Starting to perform 10 years ago, and now just 23, Ken is a member of the Cherokee Nation hailing from Moore, Oklahoma. And she made her proper debut last year with an album called Cruel Joke, one of our favorites from 2025. On a new EP called Tonight's News, Ken takes on songs from an early era of Fleetwood Mac, plus Gillian Welch, Woody Guthrie, and more, including this understated version of Late for the Sky. An Acoustic Cafe.
3: The words had all been spoken. Somehow the feeling still wasn't right.

For one of the greatest writers of the rock era, Jackson Browne has not actually been the beneficiary or victim of tribute albums. Not a lot of them. But about 10 years ago, 12 years ago, there was an album called Looking Into You, a tribute to Jackson Browne. And there were so many people who wanted to get involved, they decided to make it a double album. Lucinda Williams, Lyle Lovett, Bruce Hornsby, Don Henley, of course, an old friend of Jackson Browne, Bonnie Raitt, same thing. All of these people got together and did Jackson Browne songs for this tribute. That was Sean Colvin doing a song from the Holdout album in 1980 called Call It Alone on Acoustic Cafe. So why do I bring this up? Well, because before that, we heard Ken Pomeroy, who has just issued a brand new EP of covers called Tonight's News. Ken Pomeroy is 23 years old from Oklahoma and loves Jackson Browne like the others. So, Late for the Sky, the 1974 song from Jackson Browne, as done by Ken Pomeroy, just now on Acoustic Cafe. Doctrine of Love is the new album from Jalen Naganda. What you're about to hear sounds like it's right out of 1965. It is a brand new work. Jalen can do all kinds of different things musically, many, many genres. Since he attended the Liverpool Institute for Performing Arts about a half a decade ago, that, of course, is Paul McCartney's school in Liverpool. This song is Love Is Gone. And again, it sounds like something from 60 years ago. It's brand new from Jalen Naganda on Acoustic Cafe.

0: Over the summer, we had M.T. Jones live here at Acoustic Cafe. That is the latest single from M.T. Jones and his debut album called Joy, I Don't Understand, as performed live here at Acoustic Cafe. It may come as no surprise to you that M.T. Jones is a running mate of Jalen Naganda, both of them attending the Liverpool Institute for Performing Arts, LIPA, at the same time. And then M.T. Jones played bass in Jalen's band for a number of years. We heard Love Is Gone, new from Jalen Naganda, the latest album called Doctrine of Love. And coming up on the show, we have more of our in-studio visit this week with Grace Potter.
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0: You're listening to Acoustic Cafe. I'm Rob Reinhart. Our in-studio guest this week is Grace Potter. She has a brand new album. It's called Trespasser. However, there was an album that came out last year, originally recorded back in 2008. And before we get back into the new album, let's talk a bit about that album, Medicine.
24: So it was done in 2008 with T-Bone Burnett. Kind of an interesting part of the story. It was a couple of years before, well, I think, the third Grace Potter and the Nocturnals record.
25: Self-titled. Yep.
24: All of the songs from that album are on this album from 2 years earlier, plus some other songs.
25: Iterations, yes.
24: So I guess, you know, the simple question is, what was it then? I mean, because it would have been your solo debut.
25: It would have been,
24: Which then didn't come for another 7 years.
25: Correct.
24: Okay. So what was it to you then, and why is it still important to you now?
25: That record for me was a career-defining moment where the people I love the most in the world that I've idolized my whole life, Jim Keltner, I mean, Mark Ribot, it was basically Tom Waits' band, but like supercharged, you know? Oh, and produced by T-Bone Burnett. I guess you could call it a flex. That's what the kids are calling it these days. It, that's a hard flex.
24: Yeah.
25: But at the time, I had no concept of what the radio needed from me or was expecting from me or how to market myself, because I still don't. And I never did. And I don't think that I have a genre. You know, I'm nominated for 4 Grammys and I've never been nominated in the same category twice. It's like, these well, are not coinky dinks, you know?
24: Indication right there. Yeah, yeah.
25: I think there's something about the creative universe beyond finding your art and funneling all of your energy into that one thing. Mm. You know, it's, I went to film school and every song I write is a movie. So for me, that T-Bone Burnett record was a movie that never got made. That was made, though.
24: Mm, yeah, right.
25: You know what I mean? It was like the reel is sitting there. Like, let's just find one small cinema and put it up. Mm-hmm. And as the years went by, the deep regret I felt was actually something that really stewed inside me, because it was also the regret that I didn't sort of declare my independence, not just from my band, but from these judging eyes and this sort of like this insular sense of like, well, we know how to market you. Yeah. You're the new Linda Ronstadt, or you're Farrah Fawcett with a guitar, or later Heidi Klum with a guitar. All these things that were very sensational and shiny objects. And listen, I'm a Gemini. I'm a raccoon. I'm gonna go right for the shiny thing, of course. So when they offered me this opportunity to get the band back together, regroup, where I knew I was going to have to sort of be with my band again. And we had had some problems and I was really ready to go solo. But it was also this thing of like, you know what, though? I love these people and anything is possible. So let's just see what it sounds like totally re-recording it with a different producer. Mm-hmm. I have no regrets about doing any of that. And I think that was actually, I mean, I think to this day, it's my best-selling record. So whatever the marketing team and all these brilliant minds and Imagineers at the Disney company had in mind for me, it wasn't like the big bad wolf was coming in and blowing down my house. It was more that T-Bone and I had like moved to Greenland and we're like living in a different dimension completely. We had all the resources and credibility and joy and inspiration and the songwriting, you know, that came from that, that then fed into the next record.
24: Yeah.
25: It all felt like one organism because I am me and my voice was sort of holding the whole thing together. But the regret that came in later really was forged from wisdom and years of watching other people sort of flush away amazing opportunities. And I do think that that record, having come out in 2008 or 2009, would have drastically changed my trajectory.
24: Was the thought, and you say, you know, the band was having some problems at that time, was the thought that that would be a solo debut and launching a solo career?
25: Correct.
24: Or would it be a dual career where sometimes you were with that band, sometimes you
25: weren't? Like Neil Young and Crazy Horse.
24: Yeah.
25: That was exactly the vibe.
24: Okay.
25: I was like, Tom Petty and the Heartbreakers.
24: Right.
25: And unfortunately, I started out as Grace Potter and the Nocturnals, so every time it's just Grace Potter, it ends up feeling like less than. Because it's not, there was the and the. I would say one piece of advice I would give to any musician just getting started. If you need an and the behind you, make it Florence and the Machine, because the machine parts can change and nobody will be upset with you. Yeah. You know, she and I had that conversation. It was like, girl, you knew what you were doing. Like the machine can just be the machine.
24: Right.
25: But I think there was just a sense of loyalty and I still have that feeling. Now, to this day, I'm wildly loyal to the people around me who choose to actually hang out with me every day. It's wild.

0: A bit of a detour there into a totally different version of the song Paris, Ooh La La, which was on Grace Potter and the Nocturnals album back in 2010 and recorded actually previously on an album called Medicine, which just finally was issued last year. The new album is called Trespasser. Lots of songs created on long trips between her home in Southern California and her old home in Vermont.
1: So you are kind of bi-coastal.
2: I'm a migratory creature.
1: Well, yeah. And you also make this trip. So
2: I'm in the middle of it as we speak.
1: But we're not necessarily talking about touring, right? I mean, you sometimes just make the trip.
2: No, my husband and my son are coming from Cheyenne, Wyoming right now.
1: Okay.
2: And they're in the car with our dog and the trailer full of all of the audio gear that we used to make this record. And they're driving because in order to be here for this event, I had to fly. But it's a really strange thing because I'm usually the one at the wheel. This is the first time I've ever just like set them off. And so my birds are flying without me. They're migrating without me.
1: So when you do those kind of trips and you get to observe people, I mean, I was thinking that like the last album, Mother Road, these were the people that you see really close to the road. These are people you see at truck stops, at roadside diners. On the road, hitchhiking. I mean, these are the people who see this album. Trespasser seems like the kind of people, when you get off the road and you stay a while, you meet these characters.
2: The detours.
1: Right?
2: We were going to call the record Detour at first, but the Woody Guthrie song kept showing up and in different places and for different reasons.
1: Yeah.
2: And that's really why I started thinking about that verse, and I started thinking about how powerful that lyric has always felt for me. And yeah, why didn't they teach it in school? You know, like what's that about? Oh, I know now. Yeah. But I think that the system of putting together a record isn't so much about finding a theme or a thesis as it is about taking the listener on a journey with you. I believe in my audience. I trust them. And I trust that they are ready for this particular journey. And I've been saving these songs for that very reason, because many of them are quite old. Mm-hmm. I mean, Trespasser is actually the eldest of the crew.
1: Well, you were talking about when you were warming up on the pandemic, right?
2: It was lockdown. Yeah, I wrote this song during lockdown because we actually had a home invasion.
1: Yeah.
2: That was a strange experience. But it really actually it put me in their shoes. I don't usually feel like I'm a guard or a guardian or some kind of a powerful force for good or evil. I more feel like I am the voyeur that's watching through the window. But in this particular moment, somebody came into our house and I really did feel this like biological clicking in of like, excuse me, sir, you are in my home. What do you need? Mm-hmm. What are you looking for? This particular man.
1: Which is how that wound up.
2: That night we saved ourselves. It turned out he did have a knife and he had violent intentions. But once we started talking to him, he was like, oh, these people are freaks like me. All right, let's talk. But we didn't know he had a knife. He had taken, every dial in Eric's studio, every single thing that had a dial on it, and he turned it all to the number 7. And he got a box cutter and he had a... like a Leatherman. And he was concealing those things, but we noticed that he kept on referring to the locusts and this pyramid. And he had these things that felt cinematic and lyrical. And so as we were waiting for the police to arrive, because I did run upstairs, put my baby into a safe place and call the police. Later, I just remember the patience and the calm that he felt as we just wanted to enter into his space without trying to stop him or physically restrain him, just to sort of understand what is going on here and to take away that sort of embattled, like, not on my watch and not on my turf. Yeah. Like, maybe this was his turf. His impression was that we were in his home. Like, when he wandered in, he was like, this is my house. I live here. What are you doing here?
1: Yeah.
2: And so when I was writing this album, a lot of that came from this idea that, like, what if I am in someone else's house? What if this song doesn't even belong to me? What if creativity is just something flowing through us and we're just checking into that motel room for the night and this melody falls upon me while I'm sleeping as a train is going by? That is an opportunity for me to put a voice to it, but not with a posture of ownership.
1: Right. You

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0: Thanks for joining us this time on Acoustic Cafe, and many thanks again to our in-studio guest, Grace Potter, and that fabulous band of hers, running through some of the songs, both old and new. 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Ani DeFranco wrote and performed our theme called The Million Dollar Intro. And Ed Magnus is reevaluating solid food. Till next time, I'm your host, Rob Reinhart. Have a great week.
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No es una bruja, es una curandera.

File this under Words I Love to Say on the Radio to You. That's brand new music from Erykah Badu and The Alchemist, a new song called Witch Doctor on Shiro's Radio. There is a new album coming too, but apparently it doesn't have a title yet, so we'll keep you posted. Also wishing a very happy birthday to Michelle Indigacello on Saturday, August 29th. Also getting very excited for her upcoming new duets and covers album called Synonym. That'll be out on October 2nd. We heard the first taste of that collection, a cover of the Human League's 1981 song, Don't You Want Me, reimagined with help from Cat Power. And if you're a fan, I highly recommend listening to Michelle's interview in the archives of the Shiro's podcast. And with that, I welcome you to the Shiro's Radio Hour. 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And you'll be helping to make this programming possible, which amplifies women's voices through song and conversations, just like the one that you'll hear later this hour with Lido Pimienta, who has just released her fifth album called Carabena. And we welcome her back to SHEROES to tell us all about it in the second part of the show. Hope that you can stick around for that. Right now, another Virgo birthday to celebrate. Our dear friend Rachel Price of Lake Street Dive was born August 30th, 1985. And a few weeks ago, we got a brand new song from Lake Street. This is You're Never Around.

0: happy birthday to Gina Schock, who's best known as the drummer for the Go-Go's, a song that always makes me think of summertime, the title track to Vacation, and a new song for the summer, Lake Street Dive and You're Never Around, as we send lots of birthday love to their lead singer, Rachel Price, on August 30th. I'm Carmel Holtz. This week, we welcome back Lido Pimienta to the She Rose interview spotlight as we celebrate the release of her new album, Caribeña. That's coming up after the break. Stay with us.
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0: You're listening to She Rose, and I'm Carmel Holt. Every 6 months or so, we enter what is known as eclipse season for about a month. I bring this up because we just wrapped up our second eclipse season this past week, just a couple days before this episode dropped. And while I was editing this interview, I realized that the timing was kind of perfect for bringing this week's guest back to She Rose, because she's one of my favorite modern day artists that shines light into the dark with her work. No matter what medium she chooses, Lido Pimienta is unafraid to explore and expose what is in the shadows. She uses the beauty of her voice, her music, her artistry, and her creative vision as powerful tools of resistance, revolution, and honest human emotion in its fullest and most vibrant spectrum. Last year, Lido released an orchestral song cycle, La Belleza, and last month, she released its companion, Caribeña. In today's conversation, we'll hear how these two works complete each other, serving darkness and light, and a continuation of Lido's celebration of the Caribbean sublime. I'm so thrilled to welcome back Lido Pimienta as this week's Shiro in the Spotlight. Lido Pimienta, welcome back to Shiro's.
12: Hello.
0: Oh my God. I'm really excited because we met in 2020 and I had to wait 5 years, which felt way too long before we did this again. And now I only had to wait a year.
12: I know.
0: Well, I thought maybe a good place to start, speaking of 2020, was going back to the first time we met. You gave me your life soundtrack and then you told me your story and we played the songs and listened to them together. And song number one on your life soundtrack playlist was Enya.
12: Full circle.
0: Song number one. Do you remember what song?
12: It must have been Caribbean Blue.
0: Of course. Yeah. And I've been reading every bit of press and press release that I could, getting ready to talk to you about this new album, Caribeña. And I knew that it was a play on Caribe and Enya, right? Mm-hmm. And there's also a Spanish word, Caribeña, which means
12: Caribbean in Spanish. The feminine is Caribeña, the Caribeña. Masculine, Caribeño. So when you read the full, like the double disc, you read it as La Belleza Caribeña. And if you were just reading it out loud without reading the play on words, it would just be The Female Caribbean Beauty, something like that. But to me, Enya was always inspirational because I thought that she was the most experimental, daring creature, you know. Now, it's like she's just like a nice lady in her castle with her cats, you know, and that it's still very aspirational to me because my dream now is to live alone in my castle with my cats. So she always serves, you know, and even the act of serving, you know, this thing that we say, like we serve, she served. And I feel like Enya always serves poise. She's never in the media. She like barely does any interviews. She doesn't go on tour. That's pretty much what I want for my own music career. I just want to be home painting or, you know, I just want to be doing my thing and I don't want anyone bothering me ever. And I think that Enya is that great example of you can be one of the biggest without having to do this like Hollywood sacrifice. You know, which is something that I really love about someone like Nelly Furtado. You know, she didn't do that. You know, even at the highest of her career, she lived in Toronto, you know, and she still does. So I think that's really aspirational to me to be able to have your art speak for itself. So yeah, Enya forever.
0: Well, let's get into a song from Caribeña. What would you like to start with today?
12: Let's start with Arrullame, the first one.
0: What do you want to tell us about this song?
12: This song is a great transition into the new chapter of all the pop, fun, experimental, cumbia, dembow songs. So I think it's a nice turn of the page. It's a beautiful, tender song that I wrote in the winter at the height of COVID, thinking about refuge into a significant other and how sometimes the only safe space is to be in someone's arms. So yeah, that's what the song's about.

0: Lido Pimienta and Arruyame. The new album is Carabeña, and it's Lido's fifth full-length studio album. I can't believe that, by the way. It's already 10 years since La Papesa and 16 years since your first album, Color. And you said something before about how you're not the same person. And of course, like, none of us are. And I was curious if you would be willing to talk a little bit about the ways in which you think that you've changed.
1: The main thing has been to learn to live for me. I think because I became a mother so young that I didn't understand my free will. I think when I became a mother, I was still feeling like I was someone's daughter, instead of seeing me as someone's mother who also has free will and is her own entity. So now I can say with confidence that I understand that I have free will and that I can live my life for me. And that child now is 18 years old and he just graduated high school, you know? And it's so crazy because my friends, they are just starting to think about maybe the possibility of perhaps one day having a child, you know? So now I feel like I have lived so many lives, and so many of those lives I lived to serve, protect, love, devote myself to others. And I put myself last, you know? I can speak for others. I can be the defending of all the causes, and I would get into fights with people in person or online to defend someone else, even if they didn't do the same for me, but I wouldn't do it for me, myself. And I'm not the same person that allows someone else to step on them or to be used as a step stool so that other people can have something that they want. And I think those are the main things about who I am right now. And I mean, and I wrote about that in a song like Tóxica, where I finally came to that point of loving myself. And I also think that loving myself, it came when my daughter and I started becoming best friends. Because my daughter is about to be 8. And you can see her now, she looks just like me. And her physical beauty, you know, when I look at my daughter, she's beautiful. And a voice inside of me said, yeah, she's beautiful because she looks just like you. And then me responding to the voice, wait, I'm beautiful? Because when I was a child, I was never told that I was beautiful. And because all the other girls were told they were beautiful all the time because they were feminine and they wore the cute little things and they had their long, straight little hairs with their highlights and their things. I had cornrows or an afro. I was a tomboy. I came into my femininity like way late because the feminine type in my universe from family and acquaintances and my classmates, they were so toxic. Yeah. Up until very recently with my friendships in the music industry and the arts. And you have these people that are supposed to be feminists and enlightened telling you you're not beautiful because you're not a size 0. And you believe it.
0: I could talk about this all day long. It made me think about Tóxica.
1: Yes. I mean, I wrote that song about a very specific person who was one of those people that I would look up to and desire their approval. And then when they noticed me, they started to use me. And then I started realizing, actually, this person is really insecure and their insecurities are used as weapons against me. And one of the daggers was my weight. It's like, you are not going to be able to be in the music industry because you are getting too fat. I'm so worried about you. And I'm like, I don't see what's wrong with me. You know, I've given birth twice. I certainly know. The people who listen to me, they're not listening to me because I'm skinny. they're listening to me because I'm a brilliant artist.
0: Yes.
1: And because the music that I make is sublime. And that has nothing to do with my weight. Because to me, one of the most beautiful singers in the world was Arvita Parvin. I don't know what Arvita Parvin looked like. Cesárea Évora, Petrona Martínez. You know, these are the kind of women that I want to be. I want to become an elder that people look to and that they want to learn from. I don't want to be a sex symbol. I just don't know how my weight in my body has anything to do with the weight of my intellect.
0: Yes.
1: Right? You know, so when we had our little conversation, they were like, after all that I did to you, and that's in one of the songs, it's like, I thank you. Te agradezco por todo lo lindo que yo contigo viví. I'm saying, I thank you for all the beautiful things that we lived together. But it's done. This is done. I will always pray for you. I will always have you in my thoughts. But this is done.

0: And I think that breaking up with this person was harder than any boyfriend or romantic relationship. Because I find that with friends, it just goes deeper. It's like, those are the real soulmates.
1: I couldn't help thinking, as we're talking about the game of the mainstream, and you even mentioned her in passing, Nelly Furtado. I love to see that you were on her album a couple years ago, and now she's on yours. Talk to us a little bit about that friendship, and then I'd love to play a little bit of Hoy Por Ti.
0: So Nelly, she's one of my closest friends. She knows everything about me. We became friends around 2016 when she wrote me because she liked one of my music videos and she wanted me to direct something for her. And then we kept in touch. Hoy Por Ti was a song she really loved. I was with the producers in the studio in Toronto and she came by to say hi. And I was like, oh, Nelly, you want to hear Hoy Por Ti, how it is right now? And she's like, I love it. I think this is the one, because we always talked about, well, my next album, you're going to be, oh, yeah, girl, I'm going to be in your album. Okay, great. And she was like, all right, I'll get ready in the booth. And as she's walking to the booth, I'm like, I'm going to have to finish writing the song right now. And I like gave her the lyrics and she brought the song from like 20% to 1,000% in one take, like just the superstar professional that she is. Like, it's just like, thanks, Nelly. And she's just so encouraging. Whenever I'm feeling down about like this industry and this, because she's been there, done that. So her advice to me is always so valuable because she makes me believe in myself, but also remind myself of who I am. And she's always telling me, like, great art is always found. You know, like, if I ever get a tattoo, I feel like it's going to be what she says to me, so I can remind myself of. Because it's like, if Nelly Furtado thinks you're great, you're great. Okay, like, relax. So that's me and her, that bond that we have. And, like, I put a little bit of her stories in that song. I put a little bit of my story. So it's an amalgamation. And it's just so beautiful to share this song with her. So, yeah, she's really, like, one of the angels in my life. You know, what I can always go to if I have any problem. Like, you know, you have those people in your life that you're like, what would so-and-so do? You know, she's one of those people. So she has helped me, for instance. I just had such a strange, unfortunate relationship to the online, because I too went through some KKK enthusiast people bombarding my every post and stuff. So that really made me afraid of social media. I mean, I want to go under so many politicians are evil and just like make fun of them. But in the end, they don't deserve my airspace. They don't deserve anything that comes from me, you know. And someone like Nelly, she has helped me understand that, you know. So I will forever be grateful and in awe of the person that she is. Yeah, I love her. I love her forever.

0: That's Hoy Por Ti featuring Nelly Furtado from the newly de Pimienta album, Carabeña, her fifth studio album. She's our guest on Shiro's. I'm Carmel Holt. So it hasn't been that long since I handed you a Shiro's magic wand, and you had a wish last year, but you might have a new one this year. It was just one wish of what you would want to see change in the music industry for women, non-binary, queer folks, anybody who doesn't have an equal say, an equal platform, a safe space in this industry. So if you held the Shiro's magic wand, Lido, what would you change?
1: I would change the need of following the super grossly rich that don't contribute artistically. I feel like a lot of us othered other people in this industry, if you can even call it the music industry anymore. We are looking up to false prophets. We're looking up to people that are there because of that capitalistic motor. And I feel like admiring, adoring, never questioning and following those deities, because they are the deities now, it is the same reason why we are depressed. Because you're looking at them and saying, why doesn't that happen to me? And I think that that's something that is very important. Like, do not fall for this fantasy. Look for people and inspiration that is accessible to your reality so that you don't feel like you are failing. You are not failing. Everyone has a different path. You need to be you. Because once you get to those levels, then you get into, you're not allowed to age, you're not allowed to gain weight, you're not allowed to have a political stance, you're not allowed to disrupt anything and use your platform for anything that is worthwhile. So to me, that's what we need to get rid of. Stop following the Amazon and the Target version of an artist. They made it. They have infinite money. Use that energy to look at the artists that resonate with you in a real, tangible way.
0: I'm so glad that you're still making art, Lido, and that you made this new album. It's another gift to all of us, so thank you for Caribeña. What song should we go out today on?
1: Let's do Marea.
0: You want to tell us anything about this before we go in?
1: Marea, it's a righteous revolutionary song disguised as a love song. That's a call to what we're just talking about, of realness and appreciation of Mother Earth, because we can't drink oil. We can't drink a data center. We can't eat our cell phones. Water is life, and land back will be a thing of survival of humanity. So enjoy the song Marea by Lido Pimienta and her album Caribeña.

0: With thanks to Lito Pimienta. Thank you for being with us on Shiro's. Oh, I'm so grateful. Thank you.
1: Thank you, mi amor. Thank you.
0: Massive thanks to Lito Pimienta for joining us. Caribeña is out now on Anti Records. 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
0: It's Shiro's, and I'm Carmel Holt. As we were wrapping production on this week's show, we got the sad news that Shiro of Shiro's, Dolly Parton, had passed away at the age of 80. Dolly Parton's nephew, Brian Seaver, announced her passing in an emotional video message, and I wanted to share some of it with you here.
14: Dolly was a farmer, just like her daddy. He farmed the soil, she farmed songs and happiness. Dolly called me and said she wants to rest in a beautiful bed of plush cotton because after a life wearing heavy rhinestones, she finally deserves to be comfortable and have some rest. Rest in peace, Aunt Dolly, Aunt Granny, Gigi. May God bless Dolly Parton, and may God bless you all. She will always love you.

People often ask me, of all the thousands of songs I've written in my lifetime, if I have a favorite. And I do have a personal favorite, and it is The Coat of Many Colors, because to me, it's more than a song. It's an attitude. It's a philosophy. It speaks about family. It's anti-bullying. It just covers so many things. As a matter of fact, one of the things I'm proudest of is the little book of Coat of Many Colors that we had out. They illustrated it and told the story. They use that actually in schools now as an anti-bullying song and to let people know that, you know, we're supposed to love one another for who and what we are and to celebrate our differences because we shouldn't all be the same. But the little song just means so much to me personally because it is a true story from my childhood about a little ragged coat that Mama made for me and tried to make me feel proud of it by telling the story of Joseph from the Bible. And the song is really, really special, and we've made it into a movie now. And hopefully through the years, people will be able to see that and connect with family. And it kind of takes me back in time. But that song will always be very special to me.

what Dolly Parton called her favorite song that she had written, Coat of Many Colors. As we end this week's show paying tribute to Dolly Parton, who passed away a few days ago at the age of 80. Going into that song, we heard an excerpt of an interview recorded with Dolly in 2015 by Bart Herbison, who is the executive director of the Nashville Songwriters Association, talking about the story

0: biggest hits of her career. We introduced that song with the voice of Dolly's nephew from his video announcement of August 25th, delivering the sad news that Dolly had passed away. R.I.P. Dolly Parton, you are one of one, and we will always love you. That does it for this week's edition of She Rose Radio. Thanks as always for tuning in wherever you may be listening. Together, let's keep turning up the volume. 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

is mine. Vance Joy. Good morning. Good morning. It's Kojo on Ann Arbor's 107.1. I'm looking at some really nice weather for this weekend. So let's just make this summer last, shall we? This is Marianne Fontaine's DC on 107.1.

0: Yep. Under Pressure, David Bowie, Queen, released in October of 1981, Ann Arbor's 107.1. You know, no matter how you look at it, that song, blind improvisation, accidental scatting. I mean, this song has it all. Mercury's famous line, baba, dee-doo-doo, baba, ba, be mine. It's in there. I know it doesn't sound good when I say it, but it's in there. Ann Arbor's 107.1. Thanks so much for tuning in this, well, this morning. Oh, my gosh. I love being on Saturday morning. I'll tell you this. I've got Gone Fishing with Kojo. It's coming up later today. So I hope you enjoy that. And Jesse Wells, that's coming up right after this on 107.1.
1: 25 years ago on 9/11, American airspace was shut down, and 7,000 airline passengers were grounded in Gander, a small town in Newfoundland, Canada. This story of hospitality, humanity, and humor is told in the award-winning musical Come From Away, playing at the Croswell Opera House in Adrian from September 11th through the 20th. 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

0: You know, just when you think you've heard kind of the last of someone, U2 comes out and they've been rolling out a slate of new projects and studio stuff. It's pretty fun to follow. That's one of their new ones, Street of Dreams, here on Ann Arbor's 107.1. I've got some David Gray and Miles Smith coming up after the break, but I'd love to remind all of you to download our wonderful free app from the App Store, Ann Arbor's 107 O-N-E. If you did already, just nod your head and say, Kojo, I heard you say that already. All right, David Gray coming up on 107.1.
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1: I'll never forget seeing fish in, where's that horrible place? Ohio. Sorry, but yeah, I saw fish in Ohio, where Ohio State actually plays basketball. And I was standing next to someone who was, oh my gosh, they were so hopeful to hear that song you just heard, Backwards Down the Number Line, Fish, Joy, album, 2009. And they were so hopeful because it was their birthday. I'm standing next to someone whose birthday it was. I was so happy. And lo and behold, they played Backwards Down the Number Line. The guy was, I mean, he was a kid, really, like early 20s. He was crying. He was definitely, that's what music does to people. Don't you see? Don't you see? Ann Arbor's 107.1. Here's the Revivalists.

Ann Arbor's 107.1. How are you this morning? What are you going to do this weekend? We've got such great, great weather ahead of us. And it's like the sunny, cool during the evening weather. Go sit outside, make a fire, have a shmore it up. You know what I'm saying? Ann Arbor's 107.1. Here's Bridget Calls Me Baby.

Head full of doubt, road full of promise. The Avett Brothers, Ann Arbor's 107.1. You know, I keep hearing this one a lot. People keep saying, I love Role Model. Here they are on 107.1.

0: Okay, well, a lot of people ask me, what does that mean, Californication? Red Hot Chili Peppers, 1999. They were basically speaking out against entertainment, Hollywood culture, the industry, saying it exports a false, superficial version of the American dream to the rest of the world. I definitely agree. I think they're doing that even more now. The song targets how global culture consumes Hollywood's synthetic ideals of beauty, fame, and wealth, often replacing authentic local identities with a plastic, marketable fantasy. Now, let's just remember, it's a song, but I think there's something to it. Red Hot Chili Peppers, Californication. Ann Arbor's 107.1, it's Kojo. I hope you're having a great morning. I've got Lord and Jane's Addiction coming up.
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0: Light the Way, Leon Bridges, Ann Arbor's 107.1 blends a vintage 1960s soul sound. I like that. Okay, so I've got more music coming up for you this morning. I hope you're having a great morning, getting things done, going to the bank, grocery store, whatever you got to do. Thanks for making us a part of your day. Making me a part of your day. My name's Kojo. Thank you. Cowboy Junkies are on the way here on 107.1.
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0: Hi, this is Nick Forster. This week in E-Town, we've got a very sweet show from Taos, New Mexico. Eliza Gilkison from Gothenburg, Sweden. Singer-songwriter Jose Gonzalez. Plus my conversation with Harmony Cummings, talking about environmental justice and data centers. 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

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We sure can. It's another Made in Michigan track from Chelsea Lumber and Ann Arbor's 107.1.

Candy featuring Kate Pearson, Ann Arbor's 107.1. That's Iggy Pop. Oh, I love that song. 1990 it came out. It's a good year. Very good year. Phoebe Bridgers before that with Lost Boys. And I don't know. Let's go with Duran Duran. Keep it old. Keep it fire. This is Rio.

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1: 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Sal D'Amelio is at Ann Arbor Comedy Showcase. The German Park Picnic starts at 4 o'clock. Beyond Choir Concert Series, Light in the Darkness, is at the EMU Honors Auditorium at 7:30. Chalk It Up with Ipsy Pride, Chalk Up the Sidewalks with Color at 734 Brewing in Depot Town, starting at 4. Maddie Ringo featuring Mikey Abispor, hope I said that right, it's at the Arc tonight. The Psychic Fair is at Dragonfly in Birch. I knew that was going to happen. That starts at 11. The Arabian Nights Festival is at the A2 Community Center. 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That's out and about for Saturday, August 29th. I'm Mark Copeland for Ann Arbor's 107.1.

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Interpol is back with a new album called This Mirror Weighs a Ton, and that's our pick of the week. 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

0: Now, that's off of The Great Divide. If you haven't heard it yet, it's a great album by Noah Kahan, his newest album, and that's Doors on Ann Arbor's 107.1. Okay, that's it for me. I'm out. I'm going to go have a weekend with the kids, you know what I'm saying? Have a real great weekend, y'all. Be safe, and I will talk to you Monday. Here's Cake on 107.1.
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From their 1985 album, Voices Carry, that's the title track from Till Tuesday with Ann Arbor's 107.1. The highly anticipated album from Cage the Elephant. On the way later this year, here's their single, Beaches in Tennessee.

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Ann Arbor 107.1, and we are a week removed from Grace Potter's latest album, Trespasser, came out last Friday. Fantastic effort from her, Sonic Lunch alum, and I just wanted to share the single with you right now, Love Me Not, with 107.1. When I-

Sting, Andy Summers, and Stuart Copeland. They make up The Police on Ann Arbor's 107.1. I'm Tarek. Happy Saturday. Coming up, The Last Dinner Party, but right now, the latest from Made in Michigan artist Billy Strings. Here's Burn the Other End.

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1: I don't need nothing but truth. Double the whiskey and shake. I'm feeling further from you.

Matt Mason and Blood Runs Red with Ann Arbor's 107.1. Alabama Shake's new album came out yesterday called I Must Be Dreaming. Here's our lead single, I Feel Hope Coming, with 107.1.

0: of a 2022's dropout boogie. It's Wild Child from the Black Keys. Dan Auerbach, Patrick Carney. They never write anything bad. Always been a huge Black Keys fan. I still haven't gotten the first album on LP yet, but The Big Short, I believe that is, or The Big Come Up. I believe that's the first album. Yeah, it tells you how much of a fan I am. But no, there's so many albums, so many great albums, and I do have Brothers on LP. I mean, of course, that's the, what, triple Grammy Award winning Brothers? The Black Keys, but happy to have you along on your Saturday. I'm Derek. You have John Mayer straight ahead with 107.1.
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From 2003's Heavier Things, it's John Mayer with Bigger Than My Body. It's Ann Arbor's 107.1, made in Michigan, Michigander, straight ahead. Here's Blondie.

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1: 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We have another great new song from Johnny Marr's upcoming album, all on Under the Radar Radio this Sunday from 7 till 9 on Ann Arbor's 107.1.

The Door from Teddy Swims on Ann Arbor's 107.1. You had Sheryl Crow a few moments ago with Steve McQueen. And the latest from the Revivalists up next. Here's Arctic Monkeys.

Skeletons UK are one of my favorite bands ever, and I can't wait to see them at L Club in Detroit September 19th. 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

Green Day with Ann Arbor's 107.1. I'm Derek on your Saturday, and that was actually my high school graduation song. And my graduation was actually at Hill Auditorium, just down the downtown Ann Arbor. Wonderful graduation that was 10 years ago. That is weird to say. Here's Sam Fender and Olivia Dean, Rain Me In.

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The Pretenders from 1983's Learning to Crawl. That's middle of the road on Ann Arbor's 107.1. 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

0: 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It's another Made in Michigan track from Chelsea Lumber and Ann Arbor's 107.1.
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2: 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Matty Ringo featuring Mikey Abispor, hope I said that right, it's at the Arc tonight. The Psychic Fair is at Dragonfly in Birch. I knew that was going to happen. That starts at 11. The Arabian Nights Festival is at the A2 Community Center. 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I'm Mark Copeland for Ann Arbor's 107.1.

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Happy Saturday. I'm Derek. Happy to have you along. You have the Police straight ahead. Here's Amy Winehouse.

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Lord Huron with Ann Arbor's 107.1. It is so hard to say that the 19th season of Sonic Lunch is in the books. Thank you so very much for joining us. And Bank of Ann Arbor and Ann Arbor's 107.1 really thanks you so very much. And hey, the 20th season will be here before we know it. May is just around the corner. Here's Fontaine's DC, its favorite.

0: The wonderful Made in Michigan artist Kylie Phillips and What Living's Like with Ann Arbor's 107.1. Her upcoming album, Before I Am Invisible, is slated to release later this year. A lot of new stuff recently. Of course, Weezer's album last week, Phoebe Bridgers' album last week, Alabama Shake yesterday. So many wonderful new stuff. A lot of new content, and I can't wait to hear some of these songs on Ann Arbor's 107.1. We have Gary Newman straight ahead after Nathaniel Ratliff, the Night Sweats. It's 107.1.
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It's different here.

A truly timeless cut from 1979, The Pleasure Principle from Gary Numan. That's Cars. I definitely thought that was an 80s song, but born in the late 90s, that time is it's a lot of game of telephone, right? I mean, I guess pictures, videos on YouTube, there's plenty of them, but you know, just hearing stuff about the 80s definitely was missing out. Here's Coldplay.

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Nirvana, It's About a Girl with Ann Arbor's 107.1 from MTV Unplugged. And we all know that they've played at the Blind Pig, right? Well, my band has too. A couple of my bands have. And each time, it's like, I think every lead singer has that in the bag. Hey, you know, Nirvana played here. It's still pretty cool accolade, though. I got to play on the same stage as Nirvana. Here's Laura Cash. You're Somebody Else with 107.1.

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1: The wonderful Matt Mason and Downstairs. 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Listen next week for the 107.1 ticket window. There's some amazing opportunities. There truly is. Bright Eyes are coming to town at the Majestic Theater on October 5th. Dermot Kennedy coming to Michigan Lottery Amphitheater September 12th. How about the Punch Brothers at Royal Oak, or Mumford & Sons in their Prize Fighter Tour with Marcus King Band coming to the Acrisure Amphitheater on September 22nd. But hey, there's one more. Last but not least, Weezer The Gathering Tour coming to Little Caesars Arena September 23rd. And their new album is now available. So you can go see them and see material from their new album. All you got to do is listen next week for the 107.1 ticket window.
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Timeless Cut from Peter Gabriel with Ann Arbor's 107.1. Phoebe Bridgers, she's going to be in town October 3rd. Her new album is now available, and I sure hope she is over that appendicitis. Here's Lost Boys on 107.1.

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0: Ann Arbor's 107.1 and Lenny Kravitz on your Saturday. 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

Interpol is back with a new album called This Mirror Weighs a Ton, and that's our pick of the week. Plus, we've got new music from the Afghan Whigs, Johnny Marr, and more on Under the Radar Radio this Sunday at 7 on Ann Arbor's 107.1.

Oh, man, that sounds great in the headphones. Devin Gilfillian, Black Dog Rabbit Hole. That's his very latest from the album Time Will Tell. Ann Arbor's 107.1 presents Devin Gilfillian to the Arc at the Arc on September 23rd. Here's the Motels on Ann Arbor's 107.1.

0: That's the Motels, Only the Lonely on Ann Arbor's 107.1. They'll play Darker Waves Festival in Huntington Beach, California on November 14th with a whole lot of other cool bands. My name is Kelly Brown. Welcome to an early Saturday evening. Hopefully you're well and enjoying your Saturday afternoon evening, like I just said. New Wave Nation is coming up in just a couple of hours. I'm going to fill in the blanks, play some cool music for you. Axe and the Hatchet Men on the way. Foo Fighters next on 107.1.
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2: 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Matty Ringo featuring Mikey Abispor, hope I said that right, is at the Arc tonight. The Psychic Fair is at Dragonfly in Birch. I knew that was going to happen. That starts at 11. The Arabian Nights Festival is at the A2 Community Center. 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That's Out and About for Saturday, August 29th. I'm Mark Copeland for Ann Arbor's 107.1.

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Cage the Elephant, Beaches in Tennessee on Ann Arbor's 107.1. They don't let you have your shoelaces. If it was up to Matt Schultz, he would have his shoelaces. But what a great songwriter he is. Hit after hit after hit. He knows how to write them. The Wallflowers on the way right now, REM on 107.1.

Vampire Weekend, this life on Ann Arbor's 107.1. Ezra Koenig, the lead singer of Vampire Weekend. I saw them at Mopop Festival, and it was such a great performance. And Mopop was a great festival. I was real sorry to see it go. Mopop was like Warped Tour. The Warped Tour, you saw all of your favorite bands, and then you were introduced to really cool bands as well. And that was the Warped Tour.

too. You saw a lot of cool bands that you knew and were introduced to a lot of cool bands that you didn't know as well. I love the Warped Tour. The Strokes on the way and the Black Keys right now. The Pretenders, don't get me wrong, on 107.1.

Charlatans UK are one of my favorite bands ever, and I can't wait to see them at L Club in Detroit September 19th. If you want to win tickets, text UK to 734-998-1071. 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

The Strokes Going Shopping, that's their latest from Reality Awaits on Ann Arbor's 107.1. The album is out now. Sheryl Crow and Jesse Wells' new collaboration coming up right after the Black Keys on 107.1.

That's Sheryl Crow with Jesse Wells on Ann Arbor's 107.1. That's from Sheryl's upcoming album. Freedom Bus is the name of the tune on Ann Arbor's 107.1. Well, OAR are coming to town. OAR are coming to town with a couple of bands. OAR, Gavin DeGraw, and KT Tunstall will play Freedom Hill, the Michigan Lottery Amphitheater at Freedom Hill on Saturday, September 5th. And here they are, Shattered on Ann Arbor's 107.1.

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1: We'll lead off our next show with a tribute to country music legend Dolly Parton, who died on Tuesday at the age of 80. In the album Spotlight on Fine Tuning this weekend, Ambiguous Desire, the third release from British singer-songwriter Arlo Parks. We'll also be featuring new tracks from the likes of Interpol, Alabama Shakes, and Johnny Marr, and we'll close things out with an 81st birthday tribute to Van Morrison.
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0: Blondie, Heart of Glass on Ann Arbor's 107.1 in Phoenix with 1901. Hey, next weekend, or this coming weekend, not this weekend, but the Labor Day weekend, we're going to have Studio A2 tracks played every single hour. So make sure you listen. Because this coming weekend, it's called a Labor of Love weekend, Labor Day weekend. You'll hear Adele, because she's been here, Brandi Carlile, Toad the Wet Sprocket, May Earlywine, Laith El-Saadi, Ani DeFranco, Sean Colvin, Spoon. They've all been here. It's unbelievable. Studio A, two tracks every single hour on a Labor of Love weekend from us right here at Ann Arbor's 107.1 Monrovia next.
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1: 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We have another great new song from Johnny Marr's upcoming album, all on Under the Radar Radio this Sunday from 7 till 9 on Ann Arbor's 107.1.

Pearl Jam alive on Ann Arbor's 107.1. Well, Fontaine's DC have a new album coming out. It'll be out October 16th. Their new album is called Dopamine Chamber. That's a little, I'm trying to read into it, but I'm not trying to talk myself out of reading into it. All on the air in 5 seconds. Fontaine's DC, Dopamine Chamber is the name of the album. It'll be out October 16th. Here's Marianne on 107.1.

The Head and the Heart, all we ever knew on Ann Arbor's 107.1. Talking Heads and Weezer coming up right now. Sam Fender with Olivia Dean. 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

from the new album from Weezer, the Gold album, which is out now, We Might As Well Be Strangers, featuring Wednesday on Ann Arbor's 107.1. 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